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10: Good Tuesday. We have more sunshine with no chance of rain as we head through the day. Temperatures will be warm as we top out in the low 80s. We'll cool down to the mid-50s overnight with more clear skies. More sunshine on your Wednesday and Thursday with no chance of rain. We'll have high temperatures slightly warmer as we will get into the mid-80s. We'll go down to the only the low 80s on your Friday, but by this weekend we'll be even cooler behind a cold front. For WSPA 7 News, I'm meteorologist Grant Roberts.
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1: 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One of them was a male, and the other two, well, the other two were females. 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
1: Hey, what's up? It's Full Metal Jackie. This weekend, Amon Amarth singer Johan Hegg is going to be joining me as we celebrate their brand new album, The Allfather Awakens. We're going to get into the new record. Johan's going to pick a track for you. 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

woke last night to the sound of thunder. How far off I sat and wondered. Started humming a song from 1962. And it's funny how the night moves when you just don't seem to have as much to lose. 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
1: and Mahoney. 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
6: So you've heard of sexually transmitted diseases, but there is a new STD that is all the new hot rage. It is sexually transmitted diarrhea.
7: Oh,
8: nice.
7: No.
8: Gonna get skinny for the winter.
7: Why?
9: There's like super gonorrhea. Now we've got STD. Diarrhea. Yeah. Why? Like, where's the future we were promised? This is where we're at.
8: This is the
9: everything's
8: future,
9: expensive. Everything sucks.
6: Yeah, where's the automated everything? The flying cars. Instead, we just have sexually transmitted diarrhea.
8: Mahoney, why are you asking so or acting so disappointed? You already get diarrhea all the time.
6: I'll tell you why.
9: That's natural. I don't want somebody else's.
10: I want the original diarrhea.
6: He just has regular boring diarrhea. And not even the sexually transmitted kind.
9: I will have you know I've increased my fiber, and so that's no longer a big issue in my life.
8: Well, you can't blame it on toilet seats, okay, Mr. Fiber?
9: You got to Metamucil and fiber. Step it up, man. Like, that's I'm 45 now. It's a game changer.
8: Your colon's probably squeaky clean.
9: It's been, I will say, you know, I feel better. I do feel better.
8: Proud of you, Mahoney.
9: Thank you.
8: I'm so proud of you for increasing your fiber.
6: You should see, guys. My dietary
9: fiber?
6: Listen. Yeah. You need to understand how proud he looks right now.
8: He's gloating. He's actually
6: this man
8: glowing.
6: Is glowing.
9: I didn't know about dietary fiber.
8: What do you mean you didn't know?
6: Huh? It's fairly well known.
9: Who reads about
6: everyone
9: that?
6: Everyone talks
9: do they?
6: About fiber.
8: Metamucil?
9: Yeah.
8: I mean, I feel like that's something that has been passed down in lore from our grandparents. Metamucil feels very grandparent.

0: hell.
1: Well, here's the thing that we should learn. Old people know stuff.
0: Yeah.
2: They be knowing about poop.
1: They do.
0: Olds, what else do you know?
1: they know about fiber. About fiber and preventing loose
0: bowels.
1: With
0: those grape nuts.
2: Well, but then all of a sudden you mix in some ST diarrhea and next thing you know, it's back.
0: How does one get to this, Dave?
1: Has it made it to the nursing home?
2: Shigella is the name of it, I guess. It is a bacteria that causes an intestinal infection and it can be spread through sexual contact.
1: What's the name of it?
2: Shigella.
1: Oh, I thought you said, there was a T in there. That's aptly named.
2: Yeah.
0: Shigella sounds like a hooker. Just saying.
1: I feel like that feels like a medicine you're going to get an ad for during a football game.
2: Don't take Shigella if you're allergic to Shigella.
1: Yeah. And Shigella. Vomiting and diarrhea are also one of the side effects.
2: Yeah, so I guess
0: just women and men doing cartwheels. Shigella.
2: Shigella.
1: For when the time is right.
2: Shigella.
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2: Guys, I don't want to say that we need to be better when it comes to choosing people for politics, but you know, when you think about somebody that is going to be a leader or is up for a position, like in this case, she's a 32-year-old. She's an independent candidate for the U.S. Senate in Minnesota. She just got sentenced to 90 days.
3: For what?
2: Because she has a bit of a history of harassing people.
3: Okay.
2: So she approached a couple of kids, little girls that were selling Girl Scout cookies.
3: Doing one of the most American things you can think of.
2: And she
3: selling cookies and capitalism.
2: Furious that they were selling these cookies when she thought they did not have the appropriate permits to do
4: so. Well, did they?
2: Probably not. They're Girl Scouts,
4: well,
2: man.
4: Well, they're just child
3: permits.
4: Labor for Big Girl Scout of America, making no money.
2: Okay.
4: They make no money and make Big Girl Scout of America.
2: I knew that you were going to do this.
4: Profit.
3: This is an important lesson to learn.
4: Those little girls, what? That women will never make money?
3: No,
4: awesome.
3: That we're getting screwed the day we're born to the day we die.
2: You are going to be in service of a corporation with very little in return for the rest of your days.
4: I hate the Girl Scouts of America.
2: Wow.
4: This is something that is very
2: Audrey.
4: Known. You can call if you are on my side and on my side only. 833-YO-DUMMY.
2: No, call if you dispute this.
4: No, because for real though, they have these little girls out here hawking thousands of dollars worth of cookies, making, it's all just volunteer work. And like you said, teaching them, sure, how to be saleswomen. But at the same time, like, they're just going out and making a corporation so much money and they get no kickback. They still have to buy all of their equipment in order to be a Girl Scout. You can't even give them free uniforms at the bare minimum.
2: So it wasn't just the Girl Scout incident that has brought this individual into the news. Again, this is somebody that is running for the U.S. Senate, so keep that in mind. It was the Girl Scout thing that was the most recent incident. I guess she had also gotten into a dispute with somebody that was a tenant at some rental property. I don't even know if she owned the place or if she just got into a dispute with somebody. But she was so mad at this person that was at this rental property that she got into an argument with them, and her response after this particular incident was to pick up a live tarantula and throw it at them.
3: And she's running for political office?
2: For the Senate.
4: She's got my vote.
2: She's this got tarantula my vote.
4: I love this girl.
2: Girl Scout Hayden, U.S. Senate candidate.
4: That is America. Give me that screaming eagle. That's my senator.
3: Locker. I'm glad she's getting locked up, Dave.
2: That's my senator.
4: It's a spooky season, you know? She was just...
2: Leaning in.
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1: Dave and Mahoney present, Are You Smarter Than a Community College Dropout?
2: Probably not.
3: Are you smarter than a community college dropout? Rita is joining us today to challenge Mahoney. Rita, anything you'd care to say to Mahoney before he leaves the room?
4: No, but I'm wishing him luck, I guess.
5: I wish you luck too,
6: Rita.
3: You guys are going to be asked these same 6 questions today. You do have one pass, Rita. You can use that whenever you want, and that counts as a correct answer, so use it wisely. Mahoney is leaving the room right now. He is gone, going to a soundproof space where he's not able to hear. I'm not going to give you the correct answers until he comes in and gives his guesses. Are you ready for your first one?
4: I am.
3: What is the largest snake in the world?
4: A boa.
3: Question number 2. On a U.S. Monopoly board, what color are Kentucky Avenue, Indiana Avenue, and Illinois Avenue?
4: Purple.
3: Question number 3. How many dots are on a pair of dice?
4: 1, 6, 21.
3: Okay, now if there was
5: that question's worded weird.
3: Yeah, a pair of dice.
4: What do you mean? Oh, a pair. Okay, 42.
3: Okay. Question number 4. Your pass is still there. What was the first band to ever appear on a lunchbox? Was it the Beatles, the Monkees, Kiss, or the Beach Boys?
4: The Monkees.
5: God, I love the Monkees.
3: You do have a pass, Rita. Just putting it out there.
4: Okay.
3: You want to use it?
4: I must need to if you're going to ask.
3: Mm-hmm.
5: She's using it. Let's keep pushing.
3: Question number 5. What holiday marks the end of Lent?
4: Easter.
3: And final question for you. What is the name for the area directly above an earthquake's focal point?
4: I'll pass. Oh, no, I already used it. Shoot. Okay, repeat that, please.
3: What is the name for the area directly above an earthquake's focal point?
4: Earthquake.
5: Are these questions written by AI?
3: No.
4: Fault line?
3: Okay. All right. So Mahoney is going to re-enter the room. He's coming in right now. See how he stacks up against you today.
5: Mahoney, I think these questions are pretty hard today. If you get all 5 correct, I think that you will be a genius.
6: Okay.
3: There's 6, but okay. Right. Question number 1.
5: 6, correct. You'll be a genius.
3: What is the largest snake in the world?
6: Is it my anaconda don't want none unless she's got buns on?
3: That is correct.
5: Oh, over a boa, huh?
3: Yeah.
5: Mm-hmm.
6: The Sir Mix-a-Lot.
3: Mahoney got that right. Rita said boa.
5: But by like what, inches or feet here?
6: We're talking girth here.
5: Oh, girth. Width. Got it.
3: On a U.S. Monopoly board, what color are Kentucky Avenue, Indiana Avenue, and Illinois Avenue?
6: Red.
3: Red is correct.
6: I know that because I gamble. I play a lot of Monopoly slot machines.
5: I was going to say, how do you know that so confidently? That's crazy.
6: That's how I know.
3: It's not because you actually just have played Monopoly.
6: No, it's gambling. That is a slot machine.
5: Well, Rita obviously does not gamble. She said purple.
6: Nah, I know that one.
3: Question number 3. How many dots are on a pair of dice?
6: 1 plus 2 plus 3
5: is... Oh, come on.
6: 1 plus 2 plus 3 is... 6 plus 4 is 10, is 15. 15 plus 6, 21.
3: No, it's a pair of dice. 42 is what you're looking for.
6: You didn't say a pair of dice.
3: I sure did.
5: Yeah,
6: you did not.
3: I absolutely did.
5: He did.
6: Yep. He did not.
3: Yep.
6: I call shenanigans.
3: Roll the tape. All right, question number 4.
6: This is collusion. What was
3: the first band to ever appear on a lunchbox? Was it the Beatles, the Monkees, Kiss, or the Beach Boys?
5: You know this one.
6: I should know this one, but it feels like I think it's the Beach Boys.
3: No.
5: No, it's Kiss, isn't it?
6: No, it's Monkees.
3: It's the Beatles.
6: Was it the Beatles?
5: Really? I would have thought Kiss just because they are the merch kings.
6: Too far out. They've done it better, but
5: the Beach Boys, big on lunch.
6: I feel like I've seen a Beach Boys.
3: Huge sandwich fans. Sliced apples, chocolate milk, look out.
5: But I guess you need a lunchbox for the beach. You know, you can't have a sandy sandwich.
3: it's the Beatles.
5: Big on.
6: Okay.
5: Okay. All right. Sorry.
3: What holiday marks the end of Lent?
6: I know what marks the beginning of Lent.
5: What is that?
6: Fat Tuesday.
5: Attaboy.
3: Drunk ass.
5: I was going to say, Mahoney, big on religion. What is the end?
3: I'm going to work TGI Fridays into this.
5: You got this.
6: Easter?
3: Yeah.
5: Oh, yeah.
3: All right. And final question. What is the name for the area directly above an earthquake's focal point?
6: The epicenter?
3: Yeah.
5: Yeah, what? Episode. I would never would have guessed that.
6: Yeah.
3: So, Mahoney, you got four correct, and Rita, unfortunately, only got three correct.
5: These are hard
3: Mahoney,
5: questions this
6: you
5: week.
6: Win. I didn't use my pass, so I feel like 5 for 5. And there was the collusion, so 6 for 6.
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3: After searching her vehicle, would you like to hear what they found inside?
4: Sure.
3: Meth.
4: Uh-huh.
3: Marijuana.
4: Checks out.
3: Prescription pills.
4: Right.
3: Brass knuckles.
4: Hell yeah.
3: Shotgun ammunition.
4: Mm-hmm.
3: A taser.
4: Okay.
3: And a pipe bomb. She also was arrested in Kentucky for a failure to appear.
5: Go Cats.
3: And
1: Dave and Mahoney.
3: Could I suggest to you...
4: What's that?
3: A rage retreat.
4: What's a rage retreat?
3: They help people deal with stress and illness and relationships, and they just scream.
4: Nah, man, I'm going to bottle it up forever. Like my father and his father and his forefather did, we bottle our anger up.
3: Is that your family tradition?
1: Dave and Mahoney.
3: I can beat the hell out of a dolphin.
4: Yep, I'm just going to plug its blowhole.
3: How?
1: All right.
2: No. This is Dave and Mahoney.
3: Hello, friends, and thank you for joining us on this Wednesday. Got some good news and some bad news to kick things off today. What would you like first there, Mahoney?
4: Dave, why don't we start off today's show with some bad news?
3: Yeah, some bad news. It's just always the adults at youth sporting events that cause the problem,
4: the worst.
3: Isn't it?
5: Oh, I love them.
4: Like, if you were yelling and trying to fight people at youth sport events, I hope you get punched in your groin repeatedly by something sharp.
5: But it's just like our fathers. Did, and the fathers before them. I mean, you can't have it stop.
4: No, my parents
5: with
4: didn't
5: you.
4: Come.
3: So, Audrey, you're saying that it's in your blood that
5: yes.
3: you have to be somewhere on a sideline at a little league game
4: no.
3: with a giant mug that looks like it's a water cup, really full of wine.
5: Well, I mean, I had so many coaches growing up that just reeked of booze.
3: Just actively drunk.
5: And they were good coaches.
3: Yeah, brought the
4: two
3: best
4: things
3: out of
4: can
3: you.
4: Be mutually exclusive. They could be a drunk and a good coach. They don't, you know.
3: Both can be true.
5: I think that they were real tolerant.
4: We can,
5: they were real patient.
4: We can stop the cycle. Like,
3: somebody
4: and
3: taking
4: again,
3: the edge off.
4: I think my parents did that because they did not come to my games. I preferred them not to come to my games. I told them, like, I don't want you there because they wouldn't yell at other parents. They would wait until I got home and then, like, chastise me for being mean.
3: Oh, because you were too... Oh, I see.
5: See, but that's... Your parents are soft and, like, in a good way. They're soft where you are, you know... That's a good thing for you to, like, be out there and be, like, mean to other people. When you're playing a sport...
4: Well, yeah,
5: you're
4: I was
5: not doing
4: playing,
5: that in real
4: sure.
5: life.
3: He was playing volleyball. I don't know if he needs to be
5: hockey.
3: That mean.
4: I played hockey day for 20 years
3: sure.
4: also.
3: Yeah, I bet. It was you and your knee pads screaming at people.
4: They're not knee pads in hockey. It's shin guards.
3: I'm not talking about hockey. I'm talking about your volleyball.
5: Leave him alone. You see?
4: Yeah, I was all
5: this
4: conference.
5: This is this battle.
3: Go set Spike.
5: Get yes. this
3: set.
5: Guy off the
4: I
5: field.
4: Was our, I was our see, volleyball I'm team practicing. Enforcer as well.
3: Sit down.
4: Right.
5: So I just think that this is one of those generational curses that should not stop with you.
3: So
5: I think
3: this
5: you should
3: is,
5: carry on the legacy.
3: This was a youth girls football, flag football game in Massachusetts.
5: Already going to be a rowdy time.
3: Descended into a physical fight between a referee and a coach this past Saturday.
5: Oh, that's okay. an interesting combination.
4: If you're fighting, a ref, you are a piece of garbage.
3: The
4: Full
3: witnesses
4: stop.
3: Say the coach yelled
4: the
3: at the ref,
4: are.
3: Confronted him on the yeah. field, and that's when the ref said, to hell with this, push the coach,
4: yeah.
3: and then that confrontation escalated, leading to a giant physical altercation. Parents, other adults intervened to try to separate the two. Some parents had to pin the coach to the ground before escorting him out.
5: Nice.
4: Here's another hard truth. Your kids aren't going to make it. They're not making a pro.
5: Yeah, just, most of us are.
4: You think that
3: this
4: is your meal
3: a youth
4: ticket?
3: Girls they, flag they, football
5: they,
3: game.
5: They're not making it pro because there is no
3: there
5: football
3: is no pro.
5: For ladies.
4: Actually, there is, and that's a disservice to the Professional Flag Football Ladies League that exists. The P
5: rolls off the tongue.
3: Just looked it up. Doesn't exist.
4: I own the domain now. Actually, the show owns the domain now. That's
3: redirects to DaveMahoney.com.
4: Yeah, I'm not using personal funds to buy that.
3: Trying to explain that to the IRS, man.
5: the youth women's league yeah, as well.
3: No,
5: is also
3: we
5: ours.
3: Had to buy that URL. It's a legitimate expense, you see. Some good news today
4: no
3: as well. Two Phoenix police officers have made national news after they did something really sweet. There was a father whose paycheck was stolen in a scam just before his two-year-old daughter's birthday.
4: Oh, no.
3: And his dad works as a DoorDash driver. He got a call from someone claiming his account had been deactivated. He had to enter a code at a kiosk, and sure enough, it was a scam. And so he didn't have any money left after, you know, obviously he was reporting the theft, and, you know, there was a police report and all of that stuff. But it was just kind of going through me like, hey, you know, like I had to pay my rent and obviously my car payment because I can't lose that. I'm a DoorDash driver.
4: Kidding. That's my livelihood.
3: And the officers were just so touched by the story that they decided that they were going to head to the store themselves.
5: Wow.
3: And go buy this little 2-year-old girl some clothes, toys, and a pink bicycle with tassels.

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13: Some patchy fog this morning. Otherwise, we're in some sunshine and near record highs, topping out in the mid-80s today. Increasing clouds tonight, lows in the mid to upper 50s. And then Thursday, some early clouds, then some sunshine and near records again. Highs again in the mid-80s. Friday, we get some sunshine. It's a little breezier. Highs closer to 80. We've got a front coming through in the afternoon that'll deal us some of the coolest weather of this fall season so far. Look for lower 40s Friday night. Saturday's highs in the upper 50s to around 60. That's your 7 weather forecast. I'm meteorologist Dan Bickford.
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1: Dave and Mahoney.
2: Just in time for spooky season, although this story does happen to have a happy ending, it doesn't start out that way. So sadly, there was his family and his daughter, who was 15 years old, had a medical emergency, ended up passing away. And of course, the family is devastated. This poor little 15-year-old girl,
3: Dave, have some, a little bit more empathy in your tone.
2: Well, I mean, it's very, very sad, but the twist is quite significant in this. So they go through the process of getting everyone together to have a funeral. And all of a sudden, boing, up she pops from the coffin.
3: Oh, jeez, what the
2: hell?
3: Get back down there.
4: Is she the Undertaker? Is this WWE?
3: I would have been like, that is a demon.
2: There was pictures from this that I saw, and it was very reminiscent of that scene that, you know, the meme is everywhere of the Undertaker from the old WWE days.
4: Yeah, sitting up.
2: Sitting up out of the coffin, and that's what she did.
3: So what?
2: And the look on everyone's face. They couldn't believe it, obviously.
3: Well, yeah, because you have to take vitals.
4: Yeah, what were these terrible-ass doctors who couldn't tell if she was alive or dead?
2: Yeah, so I guess her father is like a pastor or something and checked her pulse and breathing and believed that she was dead, but then they never like had her like properly examined by a doctor and there was no official death certificate, but like everyone had already gathered together to like... You know, start the mourning process and like she'd been laid to rest.
3: That man tried to kill that girl.
4: Yeah.
3: No, I don't like that. I don't like that either. That man, investigate that man.
2: Family, relatives rushed to help her out of the coffin, gave her some water, so that's good. As the gathering turned from mourning to celebration, because they're like, hey, we thought you were dead. Where was this? Guatemala.
3: Oh.
2: Yeah. Guatemala. Yeah. I mean, what? Yeah.
3: It'd be strange. Like, was this in like Tennessee? Where the hell?
2: Where's this run down the road, man? It's fine.
3: Oh, my God. Yeah. Oh, my Lord. Okay. Well, investigate that man. My stance and my on that still stands.
4: I guess this is a happy ending to a weird story.
2: Yeah. She's conscious and recovering at home. So just got a little extra nap in there.
3: Woo-hoo!
2: And maybe we don't trust dad, the pastor guy, to go ahead and double as a doctor.
3: Yeah, daddy ain't a doctor.
2: Medical situations anymore. What do you mean you were about to bury me, dad?
3: Alive.
2: Ah! Alive.
3: Could you imagine if they had just done it a few minutes later?
2: That could have been real bad.
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4: So you probably saw the news that came out earlier this week. If you were a Breaking Bad fan, RJ Mitt, who was only 34 years old, has passed away as of just a couple of days ago on October the 12th. He was known for playing Flynn, who was Walter White's son, on the hit series Breaking Bad. I'd actually had a chance to meet him before.
5: Yeah,
4: one
5: I remember
4: time.
5: You telling me about that.
4: Super nice guy. And
5: insanely talented.
4: I think about it, like, I guess he was young on Breaking Bad.
5: He was 14 when he first started.
4: Yeah, and it wasn't that long after that show had wrapped up. So yeah, he was probably 18, 19, something like that. It was probably about 15 years ago. More like 20 years ago. But anyway, 34 years old, has passed away. They say that he took his own life, which is just devastating to hear somebody that young.
5: That young and who had that much talent and, you know, was clearly loved by the public, man. I mean, that's one of those all-time great roles. And, you know, I saw a video, from like 2 or 3 days earlier. He was hanging out with, you know, some of his Breaking Bad cast members. The, I don't know if you remember, the Salamanca twins.
4: Oh, yeah.
5: You know, they
4: he
5: were
4: was
5: on
4: hanging
5: a,
4: out with the Salamanca twins?
5: They were on a hot air balloon.
6: That doesn't
4: well,
6: know.
4: What? They were on a hot air balloon together. Yeah. What the? This gets weird.
5: You know, but,
6: the Salamanca twins on a hot air balloon just hanging out in the sky.
4: With well, Flynn.
5: Yeah. You know, just
6: poetic.
5: Just sucks.
4: It does.
6: It really, really does, because he's my age. 34 years old. That's just
5: too young.
6: It's always too, losing a life to suicide, it doesn't matter what age you are. It always feels like you were just saying it is too young to be doing, to have that be your end.
4: Yeah.
6: And he battled quite a life too.
4: Yeah, I mean, he had cerebral palsy, and like he was actually a big advocate for those organizations as well. So a loss on a lot of different levels. Colin Gosselin, you may not know his name off the when I first say it, but Gosselin is the important part there because you definitely know Kate and John Gosselin.
6: He's one of the older twins.
4: He's now 22 years old, and he is going scorched earth on
6: his
4: mother, Kate.
6: Good.
4: Yeah. Was talking about repeated physical abuse during his childhood, made allegations in an interview with Good Morning America because he's got his memoir that's coming out, or actually just came out. He described the family's reality TV image on John and Kate Plus 8 as Kate just being misleading, claiming that his life at home was very different from what viewers saw.
6: Of course it was.
4: Is not the only child of hers that has come out. And even if you don't like your mom, I don't think you're going out doing hit pieces unless there's some truth to it.
5: Here's the thing, and why I'm glad her chickens are coming home to roost, because she exploited all of her kids for all those years and treated them very, very, very poorly, as we all know, and exploited them. And so now he's an adult. He's able to speak his mind and not be controlled by her, and he's telling it how it is. And she sucks.
6: Well, you said that he's not the first. He is the first of the children to come out, because she was the one who said, I don't know how to deal with him, and sent him to like mental behavior, like an institution.
4: Oh, yeah.
6: As a teen.
4: Yeah, he had to go live at that facility before he eventually moved in with
6: his dad
4: John Gosselin. Yeah.
5: And when you make John Gosselin the hero of this story, Kate, you suck.
4: She is the worst.
6: She is the worst. I'm glad that a lot of these influencer, before they were influencer parents, like Ruby Frankie and, you know, now Kate Gosselin, who I don't think is too far of a stretch off of from Ruby Frankie, to be completely honest, minus, you know, the religious factor of it.
4: Yeah.
6: Glad that a lot of these people are getting finally outed for being evil.
2: Dave and Mahoney.
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19: Sunny this afternoon with near record high temperatures in the mid 80s. A few clouds roll in tonight, lows in the mid to upper 50s, and a few clouds tomorrow morning. And then we get some sunshine back, and again near record highs in the mid 80s. Friday's still around 80 or so, getting breezy ahead of a front that'll keep us breezy into the start of the weekend, but it'll also deal us some of the coolest weather of the fall season so far. Partly cloudy with some lower 40s overnight, upper 50s to around 60 for highs on a Saturday. Watch for a few showers with this front in the northern mountains. That's your 7 weather forecast. Meteorologist Dan Bickford.
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2: When I think about growing up, Mahoney, there's something that I wish I still felt this kind of joy today. The amount of pride that I took in my car stereo. Mm-hmm. We're talking about that the other day, about how, you know, a young man that had any resources at all, because I had no money for anything at the time.
3: So broke.
2: Every penny that I had, I was dumping directly back into my car stereo. And there was a guy that was listening to our conversation about that. He wanted to share his story.
4: Hey, guys. You guys are talking about 80 stereo systems. I had like a 72 Toyota Corolla.
2: Hell yeah.
4: Two-door thing. I tore the back seat out of it and built this enormous ported box. Put two 15-inch woofers right behind the seat. Had four amplifiers, electronic crossovers, everything you could imagine. This thing was so loud, I didn't even have to have gas in it. The bass would just blow me down the road. It was amazing, man. Life was good back in the 80s.

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2: I mean, the stereo culture, it was so important because, you know, I think about my dad. You know, my dad, one of his most prized possessions, literally the only thing he kept from like when he was a teenager to when he was an adult, was his stereo. Literally bought a stereo that cost as much as the trailer that he bought to live in.
3: Oh, that would have made me so mad if I was your mama. Is that why they got a divorce?
2: No, that was before they got married. They were living with my grandmother.
4: That would be disqualifying, I think, for like you spent as much on your stereo as you did the house.
2: Well, I mean, also trailers were a little bit more affordable.
4: I see.
2: Back then, and he didn't buy the top of the line trailer. He bought the top of the line stereo. Yeah, just banger.
3: Priorities.
2: I will say this, you know, my last car in the Toyota Avalon I had, and I took that thing in to a car stereo place in like 2012 or something like that.
4: Yeah.
2: And got two, you know, I didn't spring for the 15s. You know, I got two 12 inches.
3: Oh, you are not like your daddy. You're not like your daddy. He would have gone for the big ones.
2: Well, I was.
4: Put some 18s in there.
2: I was like, I need room for my golf clubs.
3: Sure. Who were you in 2012?
2: I was a different person.
3: Clearly.
4: He's still bumping onto the golf course in his Avalon.
2: I miss it, though. Like, I will say I love my car that I have now, but I miss having subwoofers.
3: I think that, though, there is a complete distinction between a man who appreciates music and doing that with their car, and then the men who do the Roland Cole, the alterations on their cars.
4: There is a difference, but I think that you're probably right, Mahoney, that like the days of having, you know, a couple of subs in your trunk, you can't really have subs in your trunk and a baby seat in your car at the same time.
3: Yeah, you could. Put the baby on top.
5: This is Dave and Mahoney.
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2: The super stupid spelling game.
3: All right, this is a game where we traditionally embarrass ourselves because we're trying to spell basic elementary school words. And Ross, what level of words are we going to be trying to spell today?
4: Well, last week you did pretty well, so we moved it up a grade. Yeah. You've advanced to seventh grade words today.
3: Yeah. Okay, well, Audrey actually won last time, but out of the three contestants that called in, Audrey, you got chose last.
5: That's
3: so
5: fine.
3: So the first person that called in was Mike. He chose me, and then Mahoney, you got chosen second by Tyrone, and then Lisa is on the line, and you're playing for her, Audrey, but since you won
5: last
3: time.
5: Another girl power moment. Old Mike and Tyrone can have them in. That's fine. Don't want you
6: anyways. That was a bad pick, Ty.
5: Okay. By the way, you can call him Ty. You go by his full government. That man's Tyrone.
4: By the way, Lisa.
5: Or just go by Roan.
4: Lisa did say that she would have chosen Audrey anyways.
5: Yes. Atta girl, Lisa.
6: All right, let's go.
3: Sounds like you're pandering a little bit, but go ahead.
4: All right, Audrey, round one. Your word is secretary.
3: You should know how to spell this.
5: That's not funny.
3: I disagree.
6: I can't spell it.
5: I think that I should just get a pass on that one.
3: Misogyny.
5: Yeah, I know how to spell that one.
6: Spell that.
5: Great. I love that Chris is sitting here laughing in the computer, so I just see him cackling as well. Great. Everyone around me.
3: We've already won.
5: Just hates women.
6: I said that was inappropriate, Audrey. Don't lump me in there.
5: Secretary. S-E-C-R-E-T-A-R-Y, secretary.
4: That's correct.
3: Wow, what a surprise.
5: I was typing as well. Did you see me doing the typing?
3: I like how you had proper posture while you're typing.
5: You guys suck.
6: All right, please, Dave, do not loop me in with them.
4: What I love about this game is
5: one true king.
4: I love about this game is it's always going to rage bait somebody. All right, Dave, your first word is dismissal.
3: There's so many S's and M's and stuff.
5: Mm-hmm.
6: You pick up your kids from dismissal, right?
3: Not really. My wife does that.
4: Your secretary?
5: You guys, this is not the proper climate to be making these jokes as I sit here in my workout clothes.
3: It's got to be D-I-S-M-I-S-S-A-L.
4: That is correct.
6: All right.
5: Miss Al.
4: All right, Mahoney. Your first word is compliment.
6: Oh, boy.
3: Your favorite thing.
6: Compliment. Compliment?
5: Compliment.
3: All right, just give it a shot.
6: C-O-M-P-L-E-I-M-E-N-T?
5: Whoa!
4: No.
3: Jesus Christ, hell no.
6: Compliment?
5: Compliment.
4: Put the E and the I together? What are you doing, man?
3: Sorry, Tyrone. I blew it for you, man.
6: You should have picked me. You know better.
5: What are you doing,
6: you know better, Tyrone. I'm sorry, man.
4: All right, Audrey.
7: You know better, Tyrone.
3: He's saying it to himself now. Thanks for the call, man.
4: Round two, Audrey. Your word is technology.
5: T-E-C-H. N-O-L-O-G-Y, technology.
4: That is correct.
3: Nice.
4: Dave, your second word is congratulations.
3: C-O-N-G-R-A-T-U-L-A-T-I-O-N-S.
4: That is correct.
3: Congratulations.
4: On to the third and final round here, unless we have to go to a tiebreaker. Audrey, your word is gymnasium.
3: You can do this.
5: What if I just prefer to call it gym?
3: J-I-M.
5: No, the gym.
3: Okay.
5: Nobody calls it by its full government. Nobody says, let's go to the gymnasium. Okay. Nasium. A weird suffix. Okay. G-Y-M-N-A-S-I-U-M. Gymnasium?
4: That is correct.
3: Oh, okay.
5: Gymnasium.
4: Mm-hmm. All right, Dave.
3: I can do it. Here we go.
4: Your word is melancholy.
3: M-E-L-O-N-C-H. No.
5: Melancholy.
3: No, C-H-O-L-N-Y.
6: What?
3: That, dang it.
6: It's melon colonoscopy?
5: Absolutely not.
3: A melon colonoscopy is very different.
5: You do feel a little melancholy when you're getting your colon checked.
4: First of all, melancholy is M-E-L-A-N-C-H-O-L-Y. Congratulations, Audrey. You're the winner.
5: Another victory.
3: Sorry, Mike. Blew it for you, man.
8: No problem.
3: Yeah. All right. Yeah. All right, Lisa, congratulations. You and your girl power moment. You want to
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9: No major slowdowns to report so far this morning, but there is light fog in the area. Drive times into Asheville on I-26 are up to 27 minutes from Hendersonville, 21 minutes from Fletcher, and 14 minutes from Weaverville.
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10: Some patchy fog this morning, otherwise we're in some sunshine and near record highs, topping out in the mid-80s today. Increasing clouds tonight, lows in the mid to upper 50s. And then Thursday, some early clouds, then some sunshine and near records again, highs again in the mid-80s. Friday, we get some sunshine, it's a little breezier, highs closer to 80. We've got a front coming through in the afternoon that'll deal us some of the coolest weather of this fall season so far. Look for lower 40s Friday night, Saturday's highs in the upper 50s to around 60. That's your 7 weather forecast. I'm meteorologist Dan Bickford.
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1: This is Dave and Mahoney.
2: Okay, trigger warning. Audrey's making me say trigger warning because this is pretty intense.
3: It sounds like murder.
2: Selma Blair, 54 years old. She's an actress who's been around for decades now. She got into an altercation on a plane, and she was getting dragged off of said plane, and it was intense sounding.
4: Can you pull upstairs, Kevin?
2: So all of that came after she punched one flight attendant, she bit another one, and she tried to open the plane cabin door during the flight.
3: Yikes, man. That's not good. Did they say what was the cause?
2: So her representative said that they believe that she was experiencing some medical emergency. There was somebody else saying that she didn't have some medication.
5: I mean, she's been dealing with some severe medical issues for the last, 10 years or so now. So, I mean, I 100%, like, you add altitude and you get your medications crossed up. That can happen, man. Like, it's
2: or
5: not,
2: you mix
5: I'm
2: in
5: not,
2: alcohol
5: I'm not making
2: or whatever.
5: An excuse, but I'm saying, like, I can see how that happens.
3: You know what's interesting, though? I feel like, and this isn't take for what it is. I feel like you just didn't hear about this sort of thing 30 years ago.
5: These things happened. 100%. This stuff happened. We just did not have a high-definition audio and video recording device in every single hand of every single person in the world.
2: I really liked what they did with that other guy, the realtor from Tucson, who freaked out on the plane. Like, I like the duct taping to the seat.
5: I'm saying
2: outside of just airplanes, to kind of have people function normally in society.
3: Bring back cigarettes.
2: As a parent that does send my kids
5: to
2: timeout from time to time, I think that anyone that misbehaves, no matter where you are, on an airplane or in the mall, you get duct taped to a seat if you misbehave. Time out for 30 minutes.
5: Was available on a plane. The world was a better place.
3: Yes, bring back the cigarettes.
5: That's where society, we peaked. And when we banned smoking,
3: everybody went nuts.
5: Yeah. We people were contained. They had something to do.
3: Something to preoccupy themselves. Yeah, bring back cigarettes on an airplane. Let's just test it out. We're just
5: have all smoking flights.
2: At this point, like, we've got all those Spirit Airlines planes.
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2: The new hot trend and buzzword in corporate America is chrono working. You guys heard about this?
3: No.
4: What is
3: this? Chrono working.
2: Chrono working, yeah. So a lot of people don't really love the traditional 9-to-5. And so they did a survey of like 1,500 Americans, and they found that 94% work outside of their preferred hours. And about 77% of that 94 say it negatively affects their performance. And it's just kind of the concept of, okay, let's say you're a morning person. I do all of my best work in the afternoon. Some people are late night people. It's the idea that you have flexibility as long as you're getting your stuff done. And there's some companies that have adopted this, but they say we have, like, from, say, 10 a.m. until 2 p.m., those are mandatory hours for everyone.
4: Because, then that's not chrono working.
2: Well, if they're saying that there has to at least
4: be some. You can chrono work, but you have to be in the office between 9 a.m. and 5 p.m.
2: No. No, they're saying that if, like, there's a four-hour window that to make sure that everyone, if there are meetings or whatever that need to happen, Zooms, they know they can schedule them during that time and it's safe. But, you know, some people, if they wake up in the morning and they've got, you know, young kids, they have to get out the door and get to school and all that stuff. Maybe being at the office at 8 o'clock in the morning or 9 o'clock in the morning doesn't really work the best for them. And so I don't hate it in concept. I just think that, I mean, everyone that I know that runs a company where you've got, you know, more than five people that are working for you, say that the hardest part is just managing everyone.
4: Yes, managing people is the hardest part of almost any job that you're in.
3: Why wouldn't that be able to work as far as screw the 10 to 12? Like, say that doesn't exist.
2: Yeah.
3: Well, I mean, other than like obvious operational hours, but I mean, people who are morning people would handle that. And then everything else afterwards, you would be able to do like logistics or, you know, like paperwork or back end sort of measures
2: what
3: for your company
2: like
3: at night.
2: What is that the workers really love the idea of being able to adjust and work when you do your best work or have the time to get everything done. You're a lot more efficient. It's kind of like what we've seen time and time again with these 4-day work week studies where it's like productivity doesn't go down at all. In fact, it goes up in most cases.
3: Or international handlings.
2: Yeah.
3: I mean, you could even have people who are working at night handling your business and growth prospects internationally or just on, like what? Like
2: it
3: just
2: sounds
3: feels like that would be such a
2: the companies themselves
3: positive.
2: And the managers are the ones who are like, this just creates more of a logistical nightmare for me. If we just simply say, no, we're doing 9-to-5, then everyone understands that. Those are our hours. Everyone's showing up during that time, whether that's good or bad for your body clock. I don't care because you're getting paid by us.
3: Ridiculous because restaurants exist.
2: Yeah.
3: Restaurant bars exist. And guess what? Those
2: radio stations exist.
3: Yes,
2: you know,
3: they're open
2: 24/7
3: all day
2: baby.
3: Long. So you're just a lazy manager. You're just a lazy business owner. I mean, so seriously, I mean that with my full heart. If you don't think that you have the bandwidth to manage your people at different hours than a 9-to-5, you're lazy. Mm-hmm. You're a lazy person. You don't deserve your salary.
2: See,
3: you should chop it up for the employees underneath you.
2: They're saying it the other way around. They're saying the people that need their hours adjusted are high maintenance, and they're the ones that are being lazy because they can't show up.
4: I'm going to be high maintenance
2: hours.
4: Because you know what? My performance speaks for itself. I'm allowed to be.
2: Does it?
4: Yeah.
2: I mean, does it though?
4: Yeah. Yeah.
3: What are you doing over there, Mahoney?
4: Surfing the internet, looking up stuff about Selma Blair. Not new photos. Okay, new photos.
3: You know what? Her IMBD or IMDb.
2: I stand corrected.
4: You're welcome.
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14: You can expect delays on Asbury Road and Smoky Park Highway in West Asheville right now, as well as on Long Shoals and Brevard Roads in Avery's Creek. Slowdowns are also happening on Sweeten Creek Road in Gerber Village, and there are reports of fog throughout the county. Drive times into Asheville on I-26 are up to 30 minutes from Hendersonville, 23 minutes from Fletcher, and 16 minutes from Weaverville.
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6: Sunny this afternoon with near record high temperatures in the mid-80s. A few clouds roll in tonight, lows in the mid to upper 50s, and a few clouds tomorrow morning. And then we get some sunshine back, and again near record highs in the mid-80s. Friday's still around 80 or so, getting breezy ahead of a front that'll keep us breezy into the start of the weekend, but it'll also deal us some of the coolest weather of the fall season so far. Partly cloudy with some lower 40s overnight, upper 50s to around 60 for highs on a Saturday. Watch for a few showers with this front in the northern mountains. That's your 7 weather forecast. I'm meteorologist Dan Bickford.
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2: So, Mahoney, what happened last night?
3: Dave, you're a parent.
2: Yeah.
3: I don't know if you've ever experienced this or not, but one of our nightly routines as parents, my wife and I, we give our daughter a bath.
2: Yeah.
3: And we've been doing that since she was literally like a month old. Every
2: night.
3: Do
2: you still do the thing where you adjust the water temperature?
3: It's at 100 degrees at all times. Okay. I've got a thermometer.
4: Meat thermometer is right there.
2: Has it ever not been exactly 100 degrees?
3: It has not.
2: Okay.
3: And so my daughter knows.
4: She's going to be really having a hard time when she realizes that she's got to take showers by herself and learn the knob.
2: When she goes camping for the first time.
3: It's going to be
2: in a dorm.
3: It's going to be quite the shock. Culture shock. But we've recently moved. You know, we had one of those little tubs that we bathed her in for a long time. And I would say maybe about 2 months ago, a month and a half ago, we moved her over to the big girl.
2: Well, I mean, she's almost 2 years old now. That's a big move.
3: It was a big transition for us to move her from the little tub to the big tub, and she loves it. You know, we take about 15 minutes every night. She plays with her toys. She has a great time. It's one of our nightly routines that we have that just, you know, it's really special. So we put her in last night, and she's doing this thing now where she likes to stay away from the water as long as humanly possible.
2: So she's in the big tub, so she's sitting in there ready for the bath, but she's avoiding the water that's
3: she
2: become
3: does.
2: Part
3: so
2: of
3: she,
2: the game.
3: And she likes to sit on her feet and slowly crab walk, like, back away from it. Last night, something that we have never experienced happened. As she was sitting down, squatting down, moving away from the water, she decided that, well, it's time to
2: take a dump.
3: Take a dump.
2: Take a dump.
4: Nothing like, you know, I feel like that's like whenever you become one with yourself. You can just take a big fat duty in a bathtub.
3: And I will say this. So, you know, she turns 2 next month. And, you know, we've been doing this for almost 2 years. That has never happened to this point. But I will say, and, you know, I change diapers literally every day.
2: Sure.
3: I was so appalled at the size of this dump that a 2-year-old who weighs 22, 23 pounds
4: like how did you
3: took. This is a trucker size dump.
4: Oh, God, the horror.
2: Did it immediately mix with the water as well?
4: Oh, okay.
3: It turned into a little poop submarine and was floated there. And so she immediately was removed from the tub and she took a big girl shower.
4: Well, you know what, though? There is nothing worse than having to poop after.
2: Or during, you know, you're so relaxed.
4: I have. Have you? Yeah, have you separated? Well, have you been like, dang it, I mistimed this, and you've removed yourself from the shower and gone poop?
2: A little walk of shame.
4: Soggy.
2: Yeah.
4: You just like kind of like half dry yourself off.
3: Yeah, you don't want to do that.
2: Slipping off the seat.
3: My wife and I were both kind of in shock when this initially happened.
2: Because the sheer volume of the poop?
3: Yeah. Dave, she's got, if she wants to, if she has a future in logistics, she can definitely hand some cross-country trucking, that's for sure. But we were trying not to act like it was a bad thing.
2: Right.
3: Because, you know, there's shame and stuff, and we don't want, like, we like it that she tells us when she does, that things are, you know, this is, we're working towards potty training, so, like, having to keep a straight face while this is all happening and transferring her to the shower.
4: I don't know, man. There needs to be some shame. As a oldest daughter who has swam through the poop of a pool from my younger siblings.
3: Oh, no.
2: It could
4: you
2: be a learning moment.
4: You need to bring
2: moment.
4: Some shame to the poop
3: bathtub's
4: in the water.
3: A little different than a pool, so I don't know if
4: have you... Have you had poop in the pool, Dave?
2: Oh, yeah. Yeah.
3: In the pool?
2: Oh, yeah.
4: Yes.
2: Yeah.
4: I have been the eldest sister of poop poolage with my younger siblings, and they're just out here pooping in the pool.
2: There's still one time where I don't know who it was. There was just a turd fly. I'm like, who pooped? And all of them are like, not me. Nope. I'm like, somebody pulled their shorts to the side
4: and pooped
2: and
4: in the pool.
2: Dropped a little turd and it's floating around in this pool that we're just all swimming in as a family.
4: So, Mahoney, maybe a little shame. Not a lot of shame.
2: Just a
4: some,
2: touch.
4: Some. So that
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1: It's the Redneck Report.
2: Yeah!
1: On Dave and Mahoney.
3: The number one rule if you're going to be out doing crime is do not break the law.
2: While you're breaking the law,
3: that's exactly
2: Dave.
3: Right. And Zachary Brooks, 26 years old, did not get that memo from Plant City, Florida. On October the 10th, he decided that he was going to steal a vehicle from an occupied home and drive it away and then stop at a gas station and steal a vape through the sales window before driving away. That's when the cops got called and they're like, hey, wait a minute, that's a stolen vehicle that you're driving. He may have gotten away with the stolen vehicle if he just could have prevented himself from trying to steal a vape through the sales window. But either way, they found him hiding under a pool deck, and they arrested him without further incident. He now faces charges of grand theft of a motor vehicle, burglary of an occupied dwelling, fleeing law enforcement, reckless driving, driving with a suspended or revoked license, and resisting an officer.
4: Sounds like everything I would have loved to hear around 19. I would have loved to date this person.
2: She would have just
4: been so attractive. I would have been able to fix you. Yeah. Would have been able to fix
2: it's a
4: you.
2: Bad boy. forgive my ignorance here when I ask this question because I have never experienced firsthand. But are gas station vapes even worth stealing?
3: I would assume, is there a better place to get vapes?
2: Like a vape shop. But like, I've seen vapes in gas stations and they don't look like the cool ass giant carburetor vapes.
3: Oh, you want the big boy.
4: Those aren't cool. Those are not cool.
2: Those are cool. Shows that you have modding abilities and that you value engineering.
4: We're not putting spoilers on our vapes, sir.
2: You may not, but I am.
3: Certainly could.
2: Flames and a spoiler and frosted tips.
4: This is how you know you're old. There is just, when we don't even know where do you buy a vape?
2: I'm going to call Guy Vape Eddie.
4: What? Mahoney.
2: Tell me that wouldn't be cool as hell.
3: No. So we've got a disturbing update here because this is now working its way through the courts. There's this 22-year-old kid, Shane Clemens, that will now not face criminal prosecution for allegedly having a sexual relationship with his own mother.
2: Ugh.
3: They were both arrested in September after police responded to their home. According to the reports, Shane told investigators that he was tired of having that relationship with his mother.
4: This is awful.
3: This went back to 2023, so when he was just 19 years old.
4: What a yucky mom.
3: Took place on over more than 100 occasions.
4: Gross. Okay.
2: Throw her off the Grand Canyon.
4: Yeah,
2: let's just call
4: legitimately,
2: that a day.
4: What an evil human that mom is.
2: Terrible.
4: Absolutely disgusting.
3: On a lighter note, Patrick Dale Ortwein, 38 years old, he got busted because he could not resist the sweet temptation of the Walmart in the Villages.
4: Yeah.
3: He got taken into custody on a Wednesday night at the Walmart. The arrest stems from an incident back in June, and he was riding on a blue and white motorcycle. The cops tried to stop him. He decided that he was going to take off. He started going over 100 miles an hour, got away from the cops.
2: Nice.
3: They had a beat on who this guy was because they got his driver's license, and turns out that it had actually been suspended or revoked 10 different times, but they'd been looking for this guy since June, and then next thing you know, saunters into a Walmart late on a Wednesday night. Boop, they got him.
2: He was just stealing at a Walmart, or they just got him shopping at a Walmart?
3: I don't know if they had some sort of facial recognition
2: going on.
3: Did
2: Walmart dime him out?
3: I guess.
2: Man, hey. Like,
3: Walmart,
2: if you can't,
3: be cool.
2: Like, if I'm a wanted criminal, and you're tipping off the police, man, I feel like Walmart should be the one place where we kind of...
4: Where criminals can go.
2: Yeah, well, if I need... It's my one-stop shop for everything.
4: I don't know. Maybe Target's these days in 2026. Feels
2: probably.
4: A little bit more Target.
3: Yeah. And finally, a professor, a backpack, and some urine. A 55-year-old former biology professor from St. Paul, Minnesota, has been charged with first-degree property damage after he's accused of urinating in a student's backpack.
2: Why?
4: What did that student do?
3: I don't know. The student returned to find her backpack after she had left it, I guess, in his classroom and said, "This smells like pee." And sure enough, he had peed in the backpack. He also, I guess, peed in trash cans, in people's water bottles.
2: Oh.
3: And other decorative items belonging to other professors. He had a habit of urinating into cups and disposing of the contents in trash cans and laboratory sinks.
2: I get the urinating into a trash can in your office.
4: You do?
3: They do?
2: I can understand.
4: Oh, pee finger Mahoney over there.
2: I can understand it.
4: Gross.
2: Because, you know, you're just too tired. You don't want to walk all the way down the hall.
3: To the bathroom?
2: There's a trash can
3: you're
2: right
3: a monster.
2: There.
5: Dave and Mahoney.
3: Healthy living doesn't have to be complicated. 828 News Now's health and wellness stories bring you useful information about nutrition, fitness, preventative health, and everyday habits that can help you take better care of yourself. 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
5: You can expect delays on Brevard Road from Arden to Asheville. Slowdowns are also happening on Sweeten Creek Road in Gerber Village. There's heavy traffic on Smoky Park Highway by AB Tech. Backups are happening on New Leicester Highway and Patton Avenue, as well as on North Louisiana Avenue in West Asheville. There are reports of fog on I-40 in Candler, and drive times into Asheville on I-26 are up to 33 minutes from Hendersonville, 27 minutes from Fletcher, and 22 minutes from Weaverville.
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6: Some patchy fog this morning, otherwise we're in some sunshine and near record highs, topping out in the mid-80s today. Increasing clouds tonight, lows in the mid to upper 50s, and then Thursday, some early clouds, then some sunshine and near records again, highs again in the mid-80s. Friday, we get some sunshine, it's a little breezier, highs closer to 80. We've got a front coming through in the afternoon that'll deal us some of the coolest weather of this fall season so far. Look for lower 40s Friday night, Saturday's highs in the upper 50s to around 60. That's your 7 weather forecast. I'm meteorologist Dan Bickford.
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2: So ever since I said that I have an unofficial but official parking spot here at the radio station, even though it doesn't have my name on it, Audrey's been giving me a hard time. And
3: big
2: now she's not the
3: knows.
2: Only one. Patty is on the phone to talk about it, too.
4: I want to stir the pot a little bit.
2: Okay, go ahead.
4: My question is, who parks in your parking space when you are not at work?
3: Oh, whenever you weren't here, who do you think was parking in your spot, Dave?
2: No one was parking in my spot.
3: Oh, they just left it.
2: They would know better than that. That is a claimed spot that belongs to me.
3: You have such a giant ego. That's what everyone knows. Ego, big ego, Farrah. No one is parking in your parking spot.
2: You know what? The reason why it's my parking spot is because I get here before everyone
3: else. But when you're not here, who parks in your spot?
2: I like to think of it the same way as I think of my wife. There was no one that was parking in that spot before.
3: There's no one parking after.
2: Before I pulled in, there's no parking after, and definitely no during, well, just because I'm on vacation.
3: Good Lord, Dave.
4: Are you comparing and saying your wife is a
3: parking spot?
2: A very nice covered parking spot, yes.
4: Maybe you should have Mahoney set up his cameras and do some surveillance for you.
2: You know what? That's a fine idea, Patty. I appreciate it.
5: I'm not letting it. He doesn't get access to my camera system. That would be a security violation and a breach of security. Can't have that
3: also,
5: happen.
3: There's just a lot of effort taking all that down.
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2: Austin is joining us today with a family secret. What's going on, Austin?
3: My grandfather, Jimmy, was train hopping from New Mexico to California in 1930.
2: Train hopping, man.
4: That's cool as hell.
2: What a time. Did he have one of those like hobo satchels, you know, where you got the little bandana tied around the end of a stick?
3: You know what? I'm not sure. He was only 13 years old.
2: 13 and train hopping?
4: What? I mean, it was the 30s. It was a different time.
2: I mean, I guess, man. But good gracious, that feels dangerous.
3: Yeah. Well, the funny thing about it is during his train hopping there, he ran into a guitar player known as Woody Guthrie. In train hopping with him.
4: For your grandfather train hop with Woody Guthrie. Your land is, or this land is your land, this land is my land, Woody Guthrie. That's wild.
3: Yeah, they were playing guitar and sharing drawings, and then Woody Guthrie left them with his sketchbook that we have in our family, and we published it.
2: Oh, you did?
4: Really?
2: What did you guys ever make any money off of that sketchbook?
3: You know what? We only have one hard copy of it at this time, and it's all the way in Florida. For me even to go see it, I would be a...
2: So for his experience train hopping, I mean, was that the craziest story is running into him, or was there other stuff that he shared along the way about...
3: He was an animator for Walt Disney. One of his accolades that I hold close was when he taught Salvador Dali how to animate, because Salvador Dali spoke Spanish, and Walt Disney didn't.
2: So he was... Did you say your grandpa was the one that ended up being the animator?
3: Yeah, so he was train hopping when he was 13, and then started animating for Hanna-Barbera, and then eventually was animating under Walt Disney Studio.
2: That's a crazy story. So this little kid who's out here train hopping, you would think, you know, things could obviously come to a very not great end. Instead, he spins it into this amazing career as one of the early animators for Walt Disney. Unreal.
4: What was your grandfather's name, if you don't mind us asking?
3: His name was Ephraim, but he went by the name of Jimmy, last name Solis. S-O-L-I. Yeah.
2: Are you Googling right now, Mahoney?
4: I was trying to see if that. I would like see if there's any of those copies of that book, because that sounds just really cool. You know, there's a couple like Woody Guthrie sketchbooks out there. I wasn't sure if this one of these was from your family or not.
3: Yeah, this one is. I'll get a hard copy of it, and I'll get it to your guys' P.O. box, hopefully, maybe by the end of the year, so you guys can check it out.
2: That's really cool.
4: That would be amazing.
5: Yeah. What a crazy, awesome story.
4: Very cool.
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16: Expect delays on Smoky Park Highway, and there's heavy traffic on Sardis and Brevard Roads in West Asheville. Backups are also happening on Patton and Louisiana Avenue in West Asheville, and you can expect delays on New Leicester Highway. There are reports of fog on I-40 in Asheville, and drive times into Asheville on I-26 are up to 31 minutes from Hendersonville, 26 minutes from Fletcher, and 19 minutes from Weaverville.
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17: Sunny this afternoon with near record high temperatures in the mid-80s. A few clouds roll in tonight, lows in the mid to upper 50s, and a few clouds tomorrow morning. And then we get some sunshine back, and again near record highs in the mid-80s. Friday's still around 80 or so, getting breezy ahead of a front that'll keep us breezy into the start of the weekend, but it'll also deal us some of the coolest weather of the fall season so far. Partly cloudy with some lower 40s overnight, upper 50s to around 60 for highs on a Saturday. Watch for a few showers with this front in the northern mountains. That's your 7 weather forecast. Meteorologist Dan Bickford.
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1: This is Dave and Mahoney.
2: What a very, very strange thing to do. There is a 23-year-old. Her name is Amy Adams. And she arrived at a school because she was a substitute teacher. And the way that she arrived at the school was how anyone normally would. She walked in, but I guess kind of blended in with the students while she was walking into the school, and then went to the office and told them, hey, I'm a substitute teacher. And they went, okay, great. We do have this class that doesn't have a teacher assigned to it yet because somebody's out sick or whatever it is. So go to your class and go do your thing, professional substitute teacher. One problem.
3: What's that?
2: Not a substitute teacher.
3: What was she then?
2: Just a person.
3: Just
2: somebody who walked into a school and said, I'm a sub, and they put her in a class, and then things got even more strange.
3: Okay.
2: So this just happened on September 24th of this year. They say that she was not employed by the school, of course, or the substitute teaching agency, but I guess they didn't do nearly enough good of a job of vetting that. I don't know what that process would really be like, but I would think you'd have to have some kind of, I don't know, ID or something.
3: Usually, if you, you know, at my wife's school, you would have to get fingerprinted. You'd have to have a license. You know, you have to be on the approved list of, you know, in the database of substitute teachers.
2: That seems
3: how it works usually.
2: Because I mean, I remember, you know, like even when now, if I go to my kid's school, like I don't just get to walk in.
3: They
2: like,
3: check your ID.
2: It's a locked door, and there's security in place for obvious reasons, all of that stuff. But not in this case. This is in Milwaukee. She just walked right in to this class, and that's when things got even stranger. She started using profanity and racial slurs and was making sexual comments and insulting students' appearance and weight, and then organizing students by race and gender, then started loudly playing music and asking students whether or not they had any vapes or marijuana.
4: What a wild woman. When was she? Okay, so she was going around being like, fat wood.
2: like, you got any weed? Where's the weed? Give me the weed.
4: Where's the vapes? That's such a weird, weird, weird lady.
2: Yeah.
4: And how many drugs do you think she needed to have? One drug or two drugs? Three drugs, four drugs in order for her to walk into this school and behave that way.
2: But that's just that's what's so strange is that it takes a decent amount of like planning and thought in order to go through with this actual, like,
4: she was already a substitute teacher.
2: No.
4: And then she wasn't?
2: No. She was not a substitute teacher at all. That's the whole thing about this story. Is she was just pretending to be a substitute teacher.
4: Well, how did she figure out that that teacher needed a sub?
2: So I guess she just walked into the school, went to the front office and said, hey, I'm here as a sub. And that's where the breakdown was. They didn't verify it. And they had a teacher that was absent for whatever reason. So they needed to have a sub fill one of these classes. And so they just put her on a class. And then she rolls in there. She's like, what up, fatties?
4: Can you imagine
2: being
4: a kid in that class?
2: Just like,
3: that's the best day of your school, of your education.
4: You will remember that for the rest of your life.
2: Courtesy of 23-year-old Amy Jones.
4: Oh, Miss Amy. I mean, that is absolutely unreal. You're right, Mahoney. That's those kids' best day.
3: Yep.
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2: Mahoney, do you watch the NFL on Fox? I mean, of course you're familiar with Terry Bradshaw, but I mean, he's, you know, 78 years old now.
3: He's been on the NFL on Fox for what, 30 years?
2: Forever. I mean, he's worked for Fox since 1994.
3: Right.
2: So there's some people that are calling actively for his retirement.
3: Nah.
2: And I mean, I've watched enough of those, you know, breaks where he's on the desk and he's trying to do the highlights.
3: Don't have him do the highlights.
2: That's what I want. That's exactly
3: just
2: my point. Just have him be the fun guy. Like this past Sunday was like him and Gronk just like broing it up together, having a good time. You're like, that's what Terry Bradshaw needs to be doing. You put him, I feel like they're setting him up for failure because
3: somebody's trying
2: to get. You do the highlights, and then like he doesn't know who plays on what team. He's getting cities wrong. Like he's 78, and he's Terry Bradshaw.
3: They basically used paper bags for helmets back when he was playing as well. Let Kurt Menefee do or Michael Strahan do the play by play.
2: Michael Strahan, super polished. As far as somebody who went from being a player to a television personality, Michael Strahan maybe has done the best job of anyone.
4: I almost forgot that he played
2: like very well at a super high level.
4: Yeah. Which is crazy. I mean, not trying to diminish anything that he's ever accomplished, but I mean, it almost feels like he was put on this earth to do what he does.
3: I feel like he's done more post his NFL career than he did during his NFL career, which is saying a lot because, you know, he's a Hall of Famer.
2: But I mean, you look at like how good he is on TV, and he's like the level of somebody whose like whole profession has to be a host on television.
3: Seacrest, like
2: Craig
3: Carson
2: Melvin,
3: Daly.
2: You know, like, yes, any
3: you know, guys
2: he's better than Carson Daly.
3: How dare you?
2: But Terry Bradshaw just signed a new 2-year deal. So he's not going anywhere. He's going to be around until he's at least 80. And I don't know if they're going to make him keep stumbling through the highlights or not. But either
3: just
2: way.
3: Just keep him around as long as he wants to be there. He's earned it.
4: It's like having your old grandpappy pap out there just kind of yapping.
2: It's a pretty low importance bar to clear.
3: Yeah.
2: You know, it's like, just get out there and have some fun. Entertain us.
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10: Some patchy fog this morning. Otherwise, we're in some sunshine and near record highs, topping out in the mid-80s today. Increasing clouds tonight, lows in the mid to upper 50s. And then Thursday, some early clouds, then some sunshine and near records again. Highs again in the mid-80s. Friday, we get some sunshine. It's a little breezier. Highs closer to 80. We've got a front coming through in the afternoon that'll deal us some of the coolest weather of this fall season so far. Look for lower 40s Friday night. Saturday's highs in the upper 50s to around 60. That's your 7 weather forecast. I'm meteorologist Dan Bickford.
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3: Did you get that?
4: Mahoney, you and I have been doing this show together for over 16 years now, and there's a lot of things that I love about coming into the studio and doing this show with you every single day, but I would say that, without question, my favorite thing about you is how much you... How much taller than you are than me?
5: Yeah, is that your favorite
4: thing? Half an inch, okay. No, I would say my favorite thing about you is how much you overestimate yourself constantly.
5: What do you mean?
4: Well, like you talking about fighting animals.
5: I'm a beast.
4: Uh-huh. Yeah.
5: Out here, like you put me into a corner. You don't want to know what's going to come at you.
4: And I'm not even kidding. I'm pretty sure like a 13-year-old.
5: You don't understand.
4: Green belt could beat you up.
5: You think I'm going to fight like honorably.
6: White belt with stripes.
5: I am biting all soft parts of everything that's coming at me. Like, I'm gouging, biting.
4: Small joint manipulation.
5: Genitals, beware.
6: What about the hard parts?
4: Well, I mean, if you bite the genitals.
5: Yeah, that's afterwards.
4: So, this guy also has a bit of a problem with it.
7: Oh. Yeah, I was just wondering, did I hear it correctly before when you said that you guys are taking on kangaroos now?
4: Yeah.
7: The deer on steroids? I love your guys' bravado. Audrey, you seem more grounded in reality, but I love your bravado, gentlemen, and I wonder how you would do if you ever went to Indonesia, say, against a Komodo dragon.
8: Message deleted.
5: I don't know enough about Komodo dragons to accurately...
4: I feel like that's not a fair fight. They're too low to the ground. But
5: I don't bend over.
4: I know I was just giving you crap for this, but I believe that I could beat up a kangaroo as well.
5: Huh. Because they're bitches. They're like, they're just bullies. They think we've learned how to beat up a kangaroo. The guy who jabbed that kangaroo who was messing with his dog has written the playbook for all of us.
4: You haven't seen that video, Audrey, so it's over in Australia, of course.
6: I've seen it, and I think that you're forgetting the fact that was a baby. That was a baby kangaroo.
5: That was a full-size kangaroo.
4: Full-size male kangaroo. It was all
6: jacked
4: up.
6: Not saying it's a joey that could fit into like a belly button pocket of a mother kangaroo.
4: Now, if we're talking joeys, I can take on 11 joeys at once.
6: Sure.
4: I'll just be punting those things.
6: Yeah.
5: I'm Googling kangaroo genitalia.
6: But why?
4: Is it biteable?
6: But that one was like a testosterone, like younger kangaroo that thought that it could like fight its dad and then like didn't quite like...
4: You messed up. Like, you thought you were ready. And
6: then you're like, I'm showing you a picture of a kangaroo. You can beat that up.
4: I mean, that's like the Rock of kangaroos.
6: I literally just typed in kangaroo. That's the first photo.
5: Kangaroos have low-hanging testicles.
4: They do.
5: Okay. They do. Excellent. So they, a point of vulnerability. They don't wear pants. We wear pants. Advantage us.
4: I am going to kick your ass and then start storing things in your wife's little pouch. How about that? Yeah, those are my keys in there, you son of a bitch.
6: Those are my keys.
4: You like that? That's my cell phone, my pack of Newports. Look out.
5: The roll of fruit by the foot.
4: That's my big league chew, son.
6: I hate you so much.
5: We are anti-kangaroo on this show.
6: Screw you, kangaroos.
5: See a kangaroo? Let's get his ass beat.
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2: 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Stop.
3: On Dave and Mahoney.
4: Some of the biggest rock songs ever released. You are trying to figure out what they are with 30 seconds on the clock for each one of them. Andrew is joining us today. And Andrew, you got Mahoney and Audrey, if you need them as lifelines. Are you ready for your first one?
5: Yes, I am. Let's go.
4: All right. It's the most popular one of the day. It's got over 770,000 views. Here we go, and good luck.

0: fine guitar work there, but no lyrics. What do you got, Andrew? Do you know it?
1: Yeah, that's, I believe that's Unforgiven by Metallica.
2: Yeah, Metallica.
3: You got another name in the arsenal there.
2: Close.
3: Any other name? Any other name of a song?
1: Oh, another name of the song. Let's see.
2: Just another Metallica song.
3: Any of them, if you know any of them.
1: I'm thinking.
0: 5 seconds.
1: Oh, God, I'm blanking.
0: That's right.
3: It's okay.
0: It's all right. It's all right.
3: Nothing, just a little happy.
0: Nothing else matters is what you're looking for there. Very, very
1: nothing
0: close.
1: Nothing else matters. Yes.
0: It's all right. Lifeline's still intact. You got a half point on that one. Let's go on to the next one here. It's got 5,000 views. Here we go.
4: What?

0: stop it right there. Over to you, Andrew. Do you know that one?
1: Yeah, I got to make up for the last one. That one is Desperado, the Eagles.
0: Yes, sir. Great. Very guy. Nice. Full point.
2: That guy was former theater kid.
0: I knew you were laughing because how seriously he was taking that. Like, he was so into it.
3: It's serious material. God. He took it seriously.
2: It's a serious song, but that guy...
0: really into it. All right. The next one here, also very popular. It's got 327,000 views from an artist named Gazi Screams, if that's a bit of a tell. Here we go. Oh.

0: And that's 30 seconds right there. Over to you, Andrew. What do you got?
1: Okay. Well, I know that's Black Sabbath. Mm-hmm.
0: I will say that you do have a lifeline, and this is your last chance to use it. So maybe you want to tag in Mahoney or Audrey?
2: Or do you know it?
1: Yeah, Mahoney, please.
3: That is War Pigs.
0: War Pigs by Black Sabbath.
2: War Pigs. Go ahead, give that a nod.
3: I love the fact that like there's so many like isolated tracks of like Ozzy just singing, and like hearing Ozzy sing War Pigs isolated with nothing else around just like makes me become that much more of a fan than I already was.
2: That is not what I thought you were going to say. I thought you were going to say T-Pain's version of that was really good.
3: Well, T-Pain's version is amazing as well.
0: If you have not heard T-Pain's cover version of War Pigs, it is shockingly good.
3: T-Pain gets a bad rap because he can actually sing, but he's also
2: known for auto-tune.
3: Insanely tech-savvy and basically reinvented auto-tune to, you know, accent his already amazing singing voice.
2: Right, but fine. T-Pain version of that, great cover.
0: Something to look exactly up if you have an extra 6 minutes today. All right. Final one here. It's only got 83 views. You got 2.5 points. All you need is a half point more for the win. Here we go, Andrew.

0: What are you doing, Tammy? All right.
1: I was a lady.
0: Andrew, wait, for the win. Do you know it?
2: Yeah, that's Twisted Sister. We're not going to take it.
1: Are we sure that was a lady?
3: Yeah. It was definitely being sung in a bathroom.
1: Yeah, I don't know. I don't know about that, man.
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4: 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Well, maybe. More classic rock, though, for sure. David Mahoney on the mountain.

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2: Audrey, you're not going to like this one bit. The internet is making fun of your boyfriend again.
3: Who's
2: talking
3: boyfriend?
2: Leonardo DiCaprio.
3: Oh, God. You know what's so crazy is I thought it was either going to be him or Justin Bieber. Both both very make-a-funnable, unfortunately.
2: So Leonardo DiCaprio does have a bit of a tendency from time to time when he's in between movie roles to kind of
3: get a little fat.
2: Relax a little bit and, you know.
3: He's the Patty Pimlet of acting.
2: Yes. If you're not familiar with Patty the Batty, he's also called Patty the Fatty when he's not in training because as a UFC fighter, you wouldn't expect for him to balloon up as much as he does.
3: Quick.
2: But Leonardo DiCaprio kind of does the same thing. But I mean, Leonardo DiCaprio is also not a professional athlete. And Leonardo DiCaprio is 51 years old. And I think, even though people are giving him a hard time because he was shirtless on a beach and he's just kind of pudgy and pale and looking like
4: a 51-year-old guy.
2: Yeah, he's a 51-year-old guy that clearly is not a gym rat. Like, he's always smoking a Parliament.
3: But he's never been a Greek god.
2: No.
3: Never in any point of his life was he, like, toned and chiseled. Jacked.
2: Right.
4: No, he's got a swag.
2: Like, Jake Gyllenhaal is, like, always jacked out of his mind. Even, like, Matt Damon for the Odyssey
3: Brad
2: movie
3: Pitt.
2: Got jacked out of his mind. Yes, like, those guys, but never has Leonardo DiCaprio, he's got enough swagger that he doesn't need to have the great body on top of it.
3: You know the frat guy who you knew, he was always wearing boat shoes, smoked cigarettes, did coke, and still had like a little bit of charisma about him. Like never really was able to grow a beard. Just kind of like always bare.
2: Mm-hmm. Yeah.
3: Like hairless.
2: Yeah. That's him.
3: That's him.
2: Yeah.
3: In like celebrity form.
2: Correct.
3: Like, they always have, like, this swagger about them that you're just kind of unsure about. Like, they're just massive partiers.
2: Yeah, but most of the frat bros that I know, they, like, now sell pontoons for a living. But, I mean, they sell a hell of some pontoons.
4: Tri-tunes, yeah. Baby. You got some big-ass engines on.
3: What kind of D-list frat men were you hanging out with?
2: Yeah, apparently, you've never hung out with a pontoon salesman before. First off, good-ass time. Secondly, they make bank.
3: All the ones
2: pontoons
3: that I
2: are
3: know.
2: Like $300,000.
4: That's our
2: now.
4: Backup plan. We're going to go pontoons. Sell pontoons when we get fired from
2: Dave
4: here.
2: Mahoney's used pontoon sales.
3: I don't know, man. Coming ones soon. I know went and like sold too many drugs and are felons now. But I don't know. I mean, like, I just think that like whenever you envision Leonardo DiCaprio, the reason why I even gave that as an example is because he's a regular looking guy, just like really handsome and just not really ever been the Greek god that like I feel like people assume he is underneath those
2: and
3: clothes.
2: I like that he isn't that concerned about it. Like,
3: why am I just dogging him? He's good looking.
2: He's shirtless on a beach. He's got hundreds of millions of dollars, all of the charisma in the world, and then his 26-year-old girlfriend or fiance or whatever she is now, just
3: model.
2: Following him around.
3: Model like, after model
2: you've
3: after
2: got
3: model.
2: It figured out, man.
4: Yeah, this gives us hope.
2: Yeah, you don't need the six-pack abs.
3: You are so rude. He doesn't look bad.
2: No, he just looks like a normal person with his shirt off.
3: He is Leonardo DiCaprio. He is truly, truly so hot. It does not matter.
2: And he's living his best life.
1: That's a wrap. Well, it's about time.
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10: Some patchy fog this morning, otherwise we're in some sunshine and near record highs, topping out in the mid-80s today. Increasing clouds tonight, lows in the mid to upper 50s. And then Thursday, some early clouds, then some sunshine and near records again, highs again in the mid-80s. Friday, we get some sunshine, it's a little breezier, highs closer to 80. We've got a front coming through in the afternoon that'll deal with some of the coolest weather of this fall season so far. Look for lower 40s Friday night. Saturday's highs in the upper 50s to around 60. That's your 7 weather forecast. I'm meteorologist Dan Bickford.
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This guy getting set to be a grandpa again. His daughter Jessica, who's an Olympic silver medalist in equestrian jumping, expecting her first child. 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

0: 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I'm Jess. 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
11: Sunny this afternoon with near record high temperatures in the mid-80s. A few clouds roll in tonight, lows in the mid to upper 50s, and a few clouds tomorrow morning. And then we get some sunshine back, and again near record highs in the mid-80s. Friday's still around 80 or so, getting breezy ahead of a front that'll keep us breezy into the start of the weekend, but it'll also deal us some of the coolest weather of the fall season so far. Partly cloudy with some lower 40s overnight, upper 50s to around 60 for high. On a Saturday. Watch for a few showers with this front in the northern mountains. That's your 7 weather forecast. I'm meteorologist Dan Bickford.
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0: 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I'm Jess, and we've got our NFL picks going on. 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
11: Some patchy fog this morning, otherwise we're in some sunshine and near record highs, topping out in the mid-80s today. Increasing clouds tonight, lows in the mid to upper 50s. And then Thursday, some early clouds, then some sunshine and near records again, highs again in the mid-80s. Friday, we get some sunshine, it's a little breezier, highs closer to 80. We've got a front coming through in the afternoon that'll deal us some of the coolest weather of this fall season so far. Look for lower 40s Friday night. Saturday's highs in the upper 50s to around 60. That's your 7 weather forecast. I'm meteorologist Dan Bickford.
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Back to work, fellas. 105.9 The Mountain. 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

0: 105 Down the Mountain, Asheville's classic rock with Def Leppard. And on this day in 1988, they became the first act in chart history to sell 7 million copies of two consecutive albums with Pyromania and Hysteria. And they're coming to our area June 30th next year. Def Leppard and Goo Goo Dolls going to be at Treliant Amphitheater.
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105.9 The Mountain, Asheville's classic rock. And Kelly Osbourne opening up about her health struggles, saying she just couldn't eat after Ozzy died, but she's put some weight back on and looking good. Here is Ozzy with Mama, I'm Coming Home.

0: 105.9 The Mountain, Asheville's classic rock. I'm just got some rock history for you. This day in 1975, Kiss released a live version of their signature song, Rock and Roll All Night. This day in 1985, INXS released their fifth album, Listen Like Thieves. And this day in 2007, Running Down a Dream, a documentary film about Tom Petty and the Heartbreakers, made its debut at the New York Film Festival.
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15: Sunny this afternoon with near record high temperatures in the mid-80s. A few clouds roll in tonight, lows in the mid to upper 50s, and a few clouds tomorrow morning. And then we get some sunshine back, and again, near record highs in the mid-80s. Friday's still around 80 or so, getting breezy ahead of a front that'll keep us breezy into the

0: Start of the weekend, but it'll also deal with some of the coolest weather of the fall season so far. Partly cloudy with some lower 40s overnight, upper 50s to around 60 for highs on a Saturday. Watch for a few showers with this front in the northern mountains. That's your 7 weather forecast. I'm meteorologist Dan Bickford.
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0: 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And yeah, we could break a record today. The record temperature was 82 degrees set in 1928. National Weather Service forecasting a high of 86 today. So we could break that nearly century-old temperature record, but it's going to drop pretty quick by the weekend. If you want to get the full forecast, we've got it for you up at 828newsnow.com or with your 828 News Now app.
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I'm Jess. Thanks so much for hanging with me. 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

Costco is getting so close. It's 105.9 The Mountain. It's Jeff. City council meeting happened last night, and what could the holdup be? Just a couple of trees. A percentage point of trees, okay? I'll let you hear what they said about the city council meeting and how close we are to Costco. Bad Company, Billy Squire, and then we'll talk about it in the JNN. It's The Mountain.

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1: Plans for Costco in Asheville are one step closer to becoming real, folks. A meeting happened last night. The Asheville City Council approved a zoning change to accommodate Costco's approved development. I guess they want about 15% of the property to be covered in trees. Take a listen.
2: All those in favor, please say aye.
3: Aye.
2: Aye. Any opposed?
3: Woo-hoo.
2: All right, that's a unanimous vote. Thank you very much.
4: The possibility of Costco in Asheville is moving closer to becoming a reality. The city council approved a zoning change to accommodate Costco's proposed development.
5: Costco, of all the people, shouldn't be asking for a waiver of 2%.
4: The vote came at the end of a public hearing where residents had the opportunity to share their public comment on the project. Asheville's development rules would require 15% of the Costco property to be covered in tree canopy. Costco is asking to reduce that to 13%.
1: Now, folks, this is how close we are to Costco. We are battling over 2% of trees, okay? That's it. Costco, we're so close. 2%, 15 to 13% of how many trees are going to wind up there? We're 2% of trees. That's it. We're close. After the fatal roller coaster accident at Six Flags in Georgia a couple of days ago where a man fell off of a roller coaster, Carowinds has shut down two of its roller coasters indefinitely. Fury 325 and Thunder Striker were closed as a precaution after that man had passed away. Now, Fury 325 is advertised as North America's longest steel roller coaster and one of the tallest in the world. It's about 6,600 feet long and has a top elevation of 325 feet and a top speed of 95 miles an hour. So after that incident, it doesn't mean that they're closed for forever, but indefinitely until, I guess, the investigation is complete. And finally, more craziness at airports. A 26-year-old airplane passenger in California was arrested after sneaking through an access door at an airport, going onto the tarmac, and stealing an airport tug. That's the thing that, you know, kind of hooks up to the plane and repositions it for, you know, takeoff and things like that, and for you to taxi. He finally wound up crashing it. Take a listen.
6: Hey, ground. SkyWest 3492. Just out of curiosity, you know what's going on with the vehicles behind us with all the law enforcement?
7: Looks like someone stole a tug. It was a security breach at the airport. Someone stole a tug.
8: I mean, I don't know. That's crazy. Kind of unexpected in Orange County.
9: I worry about our security in our airports, not only here, but everywhere else.
1: He then attempted, by the way, to steal a lavatory service truck belonging to American Airlines before he was arrested by airport police. Now, he had a flight. He was scheduled to get on a flight to Seattle, and he wound up not making that flight. Yeah, not a good idea to bust on to the tarmac and steal vehicles, okay? What is going on at airports, man?
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18: Some patchy fog this morning, otherwise we're in some sunshine and near record highs, topping out in the mid-80s today. Increasing clouds tonight, lows in the mid to upper 50s. And then Thursday, some early clouds, then some sunshine and near records again, highs again in the mid-80s. Friday, we get some sunshine, it's a little breezier, highs closer to 80. We've got a front coming through in the afternoon that'll deal us some of the coolest weather of this fall season so far. Look for lower 40s Friday night. Saturday's highs in the upper 50s to around 60. That's your 7 weather forecast. I'm meteorologist Dan Bickford.
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how bad must you hate your coworker that you poison her over the course of a couple of years, but then you basically get no jail time because of it? It's 105.9 The Mountain. It's Jeff. That happened to a woman in, of all states, California, hence why you basically get no jail time. Wait till you hear this story, what this guy did, and how much time he spent in jail. It's going to blow your mind. Three Doors Down, Pink Floyd, and I'll give you this beauty. It's The Mountain.

0: How much does your coworker dislike you that he spends years poisoning you and then only goes to jail for a little bit of time over it, right? It's 105.9 The Mountain. It's Jeff. Okay, well, that happened in California. Take a listen to this.
1: Watch as a man pours something from a small container into his coworker's water bottle. Moments later, he returns and turns the bottle. Ron Yuan says she set up the hidden camera in 2019 after nearly 2 years of getting sick when she worked at a California engineering firm.
2: I was so sick. Like my colleagues thought I had some terminal cancer.
1: She says she suffered from violent vomiting, hair loss, and ended up in the ER several times. Yuan gave the video to police who brought attempted murder charges. Police found toxic amounts of cadmium, which severely irritates the stomach, and extended exposure can also lead to kidney damage. David Xu was given a plea deal and only 1 day in jail plus 2 years probation. The DA at the time later recalled for being soft on crime.
0: Can you believe that? So a coworker for several years poisons you. You're deathly ill. It's attempted murder. That's what it is. He wants you dead. He gets a day in jail, okay, and a little bit of probation. And then they just wipe clean the record, and it's all said and done because he met the conditions of it, okay? He tried to kill her. Only in California does something like that happen. It's the Mountain.
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Hendersonville, going to be coming your way tomorrow. It's 105.9 The Mountain. It's Jeff. Shout out to Ann and the whole crew. Going to be showing up to Four Seasons Hospice Home Store, bringing Retrovo Pizza from Retrovo Pizzeria, okay, right there in Westgate. 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I will be there around noon, coming your way, Hendersonville. 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

So Carowinds will be closing a select few roller coasters indefinitely. It's 105.9 The Mountain. It's Jeff. All from what happened at Six Flags earlier this week of the man falling off of the roller coaster and passing away. Six Flags, of course, owns Carowinds. I'll let you know the exact roller coasters. They're going to be closing indefinitely coming up. Jimi Hendrix, Tom Petty, and then the JNN. It's The Mountain.

0: 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What matters in America? What matters even if it shouldn't? It's the JNN on 105.9 The Mountain.
1: Plans for Costco in Asheville are one step closer to becoming real, folks. A meeting happened last night. The Asheville City Council approved a zoning change to accommodate Costco's approved development. I guess they want about 15% of the property to be covered in trees. Take a listen.
2: All those in favor, please say aye.
3: Aye.
2: Aye. Any opposed?
3: Woo-hoo.
2: All right, that's a unanimous vote. Thank you very much.
4: The possibility of Costco in Asheville is moving closer to becoming a reality. The city council approved a zoning change to accommodate Costco's proposed development.
5: Costco, of all the people, shouldn't be asking for a waiver of 2%.
4: The vote came at the end of a public hearing where residents had the opportunity to share their public comment on the project. Asheville's development rules would require 15% of the Costco property to be covered in tree canopy. Costco is asking to reduce that to 13%.
1: Now, folks, this is how close we are to Costco. We are battling over 2% of trees, okay? That's it. Costco, we're so close. 2%, 15 to 13% of how many trees are going to wind up there? We're 2% of trees. That's it. We're close. After the fatal roller coaster accident at Six Flags in Georgia a couple of days ago where a man fell off of a roller coaster, Carowinds has shut down two of its roller coasters indefinitely. Fury 325 and Thunder Striker were closed as a precaution after that man had passed away. Now, Fury 325 is advertised as North America's longest steel roller coaster and one of the tallest in the world. It's about 6,600 feet long and has a top elevation of 325 feet and a top speed of 95 miles an hour. So after that incident, it doesn't mean that they're closed for forever, but indefinitely until, I guess, the investigation is complete. And finally, more craziness at airports. A 26-year-old airplane passenger in California was arrested after sneaking through an access door at an airport, going onto the tarmac, and stealing an airport tug. That's the thing that, you know, kind of hooks up to the plane and repositions it for, you know, takeoff and things like that, and for you to taxi. He finally wound up crashing it. Take a listen.
6: Hey, Ground. SkyWest 3492. Just out of curiosity, you know what's going on with the vehicles behind us with all the law enforcement?
7: Looks like someone stole a tug. It was a security breach at the airport. Someone stole a tug.
8: I mean, I don't know. That's crazy. Kind of unexpected in Orange County.
9: I worry about our security in our airports, not only here, but everywhere else.
1: He then attempted, by the way, to steal a lavatory service truck belonging to American Airlines before he was arrested by airport police. Now, he had a flight. He was scheduled to get on a flight to Seattle, and he wound up not making that flight. Yeah, not a good idea to bust onto the tarmac and steal vehicles, okay? What is going on at airports, man?
0: That was the JNN. 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
5: Sunny this afternoon with near record high temperatures in the mid-80s. A few clouds roll in tonight, lows in the mid to upper 50s, and a few clouds tomorrow morning. And then we get some sunshine back, and again near record highs in the mid-80s. Friday's still around 80 or so, getting breezy ahead of a front that'll keep us breezy into the start of the weekend, but it'll also deal us some of the coolest weather of the fall season so far. Partly cloudy with some lower 40s overnight, upper 50s to around 60 for high. On a Saturday, watch for a few showers with this front in the northern mountains. That's your 7 weather forecast. I'm meteorologist Dan Bickford.
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So if you don't know what Jack in the Box is, the restaurant that is the fast food spot, it's 105.9 The Mountain, it's Jeff. They're catching a lot of flack because they can't stand that people loiter out in front of their establishment. So they came up with a way to deter people from loitering. And when you hear it, you are going to think to yourself, all the money you're spending on doing that, you could just hire a security guard, okay? Smashing Pumpkins, Blue Oyster Cult, and then I'll give you the story coming up. It's The Mountain.

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0: Well, this is a unique way to stop people from loitering in front of your business. It's 105.9 The Mountain. It's Jeff. Jack in the Box, which is more of an out west kind of fast food establishment, is going viral because they have a sprinkler system that they set up for people that are loitering outside of their business. Now, I guess they're, you know, gearing it towards people that are homeless or what it may be. But a lot of people are calling it inhumane because here's the problem. If you're not living on the street or anything of that nature and you're just hanging out there, standing outside, you could get drenched as well. Take a listen to this.
1: On Friday, I was here reporting on a dog bite just outside this Jack in the Box when suddenly some water came pouring down outside the restaurant just feet from me. It came with an announcement that appeared to be aimed at the homeless.
2: You are blocking the drive-thru. Buy nothing or fast. The clown is hot.
3: The clown, likely referring to the Jack in the Box mascot, originally a clown.
4: And then the water just came pouring down on me.
3: I talked to Derek Eastap.
4: I said then I closed my eyes and then I just got drenched.
3: And Brandy James, both soaked last week.
5: Went in to get a breakfast sandwich. And I came out and I had my electric bike on the steps and there was like water that came down like sprinkling all over me and my bike.
3: My interview with James ended this way.
5: Oh, they did it again. Wow.
0: And you know what's so crazy? All the water that you spend just pouring down, raising your water bill, okay? You could literally just probably hire a security guard just to tell people you don't have to loiter here, okay? I mean, we're talking gallons of water pouring on people. So not the best idea. Not the best deterrent for loiterers right there. It's the Mountain.
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Did you hear what Wingstop is doing? 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It's Jeff. Wingstop and Sour Patch Kids teaming up for like a flavor for wings, sour and then sweet raspberry glaze, and finishing it with Sour Patch Kids bits all over the wings. They're going to launch it October 23rd. Wings are expensive enough as they are. I don't know if I'd spend a bunch of money eating Sour Patch Kids chicken wings. Yeah. Not this go around, okay? Maybe next time. It's The Mountain.

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1: Rumors spreading around in that Texas town. About the shack outside the game. You know what I'm talking about. 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

More craziness at airports. 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It's Jeff. So a guy who was a passenger, okay, he was waiting to board a plane, I'm assuming, decided that he was going to bust out onto the tarmac, steal one vehicle, you know, the one that kind of moves the plane around for it to depart, and then go and try to steal a lavatory vehicle. Yeah, that's what he did. But he had a ticket to fly. Where do you hear this crazy story? Rolling Stones, Van Halen, and then we'll talk about it. It's The Mountain.

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1: Plans for Costco in Asheville are one step closer to becoming real, folks. A meeting happened last night. The Asheville City Council approved a zoning change to accommodate Costco's approved development. I guess they want about 15% of the property to be covered in trees. Take a listen.
2: All those in favor, please say aye.
3: Aye.
2: Any opposed?
3: Woo-hoo.
2: All right, that's a unanimous vote. Thank you very much.
4: The possibility of Costco in Asheville is moving closer to becoming a reality. The city council approved a zoning change to accommodate Costco's proposed development.
5: Costco, of all the people, shouldn't be asking for a waiver of 2%.
4: The vote came at the end of a public hearing where residents had the opportunity to share their public comment on the project. Asheville's development rules would require 15% of the Costco property to be covered in tree canopy. Costco is asking to reduce that to 13%.
1: Now, folks, this is how close we are to Costco. We are battling over 2% of trees, okay? That's it. Costco, we're so close. 2%, 15 to 13% of how many trees are going to wind up there? We're 2% of trees. That's it. We're close. After the fatal roller coaster accident at Six Flags in Georgia a couple of days ago where a man fell off of a roller coaster, Carowinds has shut down two of its roller coasters indefinitely. Fury 325 and Thunder Striker were closed as a precaution after that man had passed away. Now, Fury 325 is advertised as North America's longest steel roller coaster and one of the tallest in the world. It's about 6,600 feet long and has a top elevation of 325 feet and a top speed of 95 miles an hour. So after that incident, it doesn't mean that they're closed for forever, but indefinitely until, I guess, the investigation is complete. And finally, more craziness at airports. A 26-year-old airplane passenger in California was arrested after sneaking through an access door at an airport, going onto the tarmac, and stealing an airport tug. That's the thing that, you know, kind of hooks up to the plane and repositions it for, you know, takeoff and things like that, and for you to taxi. He finally wound up crashing it. Take a listen.
6: Hey, Ground. Skywatch 3492. Just out of curiosity, you know what's going on with the vehicles behind us with all the law enforcement?
7: Looks like someone stole a tug. It was a security breach at the airport. Someone stole a tug.
8: I mean, I don't know. That's crazy. Kind of unexpected in Orange County.
9: I worry about our security in our airports, not only here, but everywhere else.
1: He then attempted, by the way, to steal a lavatory service truck belonging to American Airlines before he was arrested by airport police. Now, he had a flight. He was scheduled to get on a flight to Seattle, and he wound up not making that flight. Yeah, not a good idea to bust onto the tarmac and steal vehicles, okay? What is going on at airports, man?
0: 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For everything else, get the real, reputable news at 828newsnow.com. 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
8: Good Wednesday. We are going to continue to see more of the beautiful sunshine with no chance of rain through the rest of the day and overnight. High temperatures today, though, will be very warm, getting up near record territory in the mid-80s. We will cool back down to the mid-50s overnight, then back to the mid-80s again on your Thursday as the sunshine continues. A cold front, though, is expected to arrive on Friday, bringing cooler weather by this weekend. For WSBA 7 News, I'm meteorologist Grant Roberts.
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Have you ever been trapped inside somewhere? It's 105.9 The Mountain. It's Jeff. Well, how about being trapped inside of an urgent care clinic that you went to because you're having asthma problems, an asthma attack, and they just leave for the night and lock you in the building? Yep, that happened to a woman. Red Hot Chili Peppers, Scorpions, AC/DC, and then I'm going to give you this story, and you'll hear from her coming up. It's The Mountain.

0: imagine you go in to the urgent care clinic, which a lot of us are doing this time of year, and you go in for an asthma attack, and you get trapped inside for the night. It's 105.9 The Mountain. It's Jeff. There was a woman that did that in New Hampshire. She went there for that asthma attack, and they forgot about her, and they locked her in the building for the night. Here she is. Take a listen.
1: I popped my head out and said, "Hello. Hello." Very shocking. Just like, I can't believe this just happened to me. Because literally when I was thinking in my head, sitting there at 10 past 8, I was like, they would never lock me in. That's crazy talk. That only happens in movies or on a show. About 10 past 8, I was like, huh, it's kind of quiet. Not sure what's going on. And then I felt a little funny because you always feel funny popping out of the door when you're in a doctor's office. As soon as I got near the door and pressed the door immediately, and it was so shrill and loud, it startled me. Maybe let them know and remind them that you're in the room if you're there and you're close.
0: Yeah, you know, here's what you got to do on your way out. And even I do it here at the end of the night. You just double check. Just go in. Make sure you're not leaving patients just sitting there. I mean, I would think you would know, like, when you check out for the night, doesn't it show that, like, all right, we've completed all the patients that checked in? I don't know. I guess everybody's just so sick this time of year with everything. They just wanted to get the hell out of there. Boy, oh boy, it's a mountain.
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I'm looking ahead, seeing Boston, David Bowie, Guns N' Roses. Oh, I like it, a little Temple of the Dog. It's U2 now, commercial free.

from 86 to 36. It's 105.9 The Mountain. It's Jeff. We're going to see some wild weather. About 86 today, and then you're going to see temperatures plunge 20 degrees by Saturday, and frost and freezing conditions possible in the mountains on Sunday. So the temperature is just going to take like a huge, huge plunge. So be ready for it this weekend. We keep going commercial free with Guns N' Roses now on the mountain.

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And a reminder, early voting sites open tomorrow, okay? There's going to be, in Buncombe County, 13 early voting sites will be happening. So that'll be happening tomorrow. I know, you know, we've been asked about it, got some messages in. So just so you know that, okay? Commercial free right now on the mountain.

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If you didn't know, a Guitar Center had banned Stairway to Heaven. It's 105.9 The Mountain. It's Jeff. Yeah, it was like an unofficial pop culture joke that had to do with Wayne's World, where he tried to play the opening notes of the song in the music store, and the clerk said, no stairway. And I guess a lot of people would come in, and when they would try the instruments, they would do that. And the CEO said, we've lifted the ban at Guitar Center for Stairway to Heaven. So they're going to be playing in the stores, and you can play it if you go in there, all right? Yeah, we're commercial free on the mountain.

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1: All right, we've all done this. It's a funny one from Andrew Santino on stealing candy as a boy. Check it out.
2: Mind your own business. Do you remember that? We used to do it all the time. I remember being a teenager and I watched a guy get like robbed on the subway and he was like, help. And I was like, no. I got like 2 stops left. That's insane. I'm not going to help you. We used to do it a lot. Something my mom taught me. For a while, she was a single mother and we weren't poor, but she would let us steal. You understand? If it looked, you know, good enough, she'd be like, take it, put it in your pocket and take it. And we'd get caught and she was such a good actor. She'd be like, Andrew! I am so sorry. Andrew, get over here. And then we'd get out of earshot and she'd be like, you got to hide it better, buddy. You know that. You got to hide a little bit better. But at my grocery store as a kid, there were these plexiglass bins and in them they'd have like nuts and candy and chocolate and you could weigh it by the pound. She used to stand in front of the bins, lift up the smallest one to the ground and just stand guard and let me go to town. And I just shovel candy in my little orangutan face. And when I was done, we wouldn't say anything. I would tap on her thigh and she would close it and we'd walk away. And one time, this guy came down the aisle, this rat, this snitch. He came down the aisle and he goes, hey, you have to pay for that. And as smoothly as I've ever seen my mother, simultaneously close and call out, she goes, mind your own business. And he did.
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1: Plans for Costco in Asheville are one step closer to becoming real, folks. A meeting happened last night. The Asheville City Council approved a zoning change to accommodate Costco's approved development. I guess they want about 15% of the property to be covered in trees. Take a listen.
2: All those in favor, please say aye.
3: Aye.
2: Aye. Any opposed?
4: Woo-hoo.
2: All right, that's a unanimous vote. Thank you very much.
5: The possibility of Costco in Asheville is moving closer to becoming a reality. The city council approved a zoning change to accommodate Costco's proposed development.
6: Costco, of all the people, shouldn't be asking for a waiver of 2%.
5: The vote came at the end of a public hearing where residents had the opportunity to share their public comment on the project. Asheville's development rules would require 15% of the Costco property

0: property to be covered in tree canopy. Costco is asking to reduce that to 13%.
1: Now, folks, this is how close we are to Costco. We are battling over 2% of trees, okay? That's it. Costco, we're so close. 2%, 15 to 13% of how many trees are going to wind up there. We're 2% of trees. That's it. We're close. After the fatal roller coaster accident at Six Flags in Georgia a couple of days ago where a man fell off of a roller coaster, Carowinds has shut down two of its roller coasters indefinitely. Fury 325 and Thunder Striker were closed as a precaution after that man had passed away. Now, Fury 325 is advertised as North America's longest steel roller coaster and one of the tallest in the world. It's about 6,600 feet long and has a top elevation of 325 feet and a top speed of 95 miles an hour. So after that incident, it doesn't mean that they're closed for forever, but indefinitely until, I guess, the investigation is complete. And finally, more craziness at airports. A 26-year-old airplane passenger in California was arrested after sneaking through an access door at an airport, going onto the tarmac, and stealing an airport tug. That's the thing that, you know, kind of hooks up to the plane and repositions it for, you know, takeoff and things like that, and for you to taxi. He finally wound up crashing it. Take a listen.
2: Hey, Ground. SkyWest 3492. Just out of curiosity, you know what's going on with the vehicles behind us with all the law enforcement?
3: Looks like someone stole a tug. It was a security breach at the airport. Someone stole a tug.
4: 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That's crazy. Kind of unexpected in Orange County.
5: I worry about our security in our airports, not only here, but everywhere else.
1: He then attempted, by the way, to steal a lavatory service truck belonging to American Airlines before he was arrested by airport police. Now, he had a flight. He was scheduled to get on a flight to Seattle, and he wound up not making that flight. Yeah, not a good idea to bust onto the tarmac and steal vehicles, okay? What is going on at airports, man?
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10: Happy Wednesday. We have more sunshine with no chance of rain. Very warm temperatures as we are topping out in the mid-80s and could very well set a new record. As we head through tonight, those temperatures will cool back to the mid-50s. We'll have more sunshine on your Thursday with no chance of rain. High temperatures back to the mid-80s once again. We'll be in the low 80s Friday as a cold front arrives, and then we'll see cooler temperatures as we head through this weekend. For WSPA 7 News, I'm meteorologist Grant Roberts.
9: 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Oh,

Only in the great state of California can you poison your coworker for several years and then only do a day in jail and then wipe your record clean. It's 105.9 The Mound. It's Jeff. Yeah, that happened to a woman. Wait till you hear this story. A little Stevie Ray Vaughan, Paul McCartney, a little Tom Petty, and you'll hear this wild and crazy California story. It's not a real place. It just isn't. It's The Mound.

0: How much does your coworker dislike you that he spends years poisoning you and then only goes to jail for a little bit of time over it, right? It's 105.9 The Mountain. It's Jeff. Okay, well, that happened in California. Take a listen to this.
1: Watch as a man pours something from a small container into his coworker's water bottle. Moments later, he returns and turns the bottle. Ron Yuan says she set up the hidden camera in 2019 after nearly 2 years of getting sick when she worked at a California engineering firm.
2: I was so sick. Like my colleagues thought I had some terminal cancer.
1: She says she suffered from violent vomiting, hair loss, and ended up in the ER several times. Yuan gave the video to police who brought attempted murder charges. Police found toxic amounts of cadmium, which severely irritates the stomach, and extended exposure can also lead to kidney damage. David Xu was given a plea deal and only 1 day in jail plus 2 years probation. The DA at the time later recalled for being soft on crime.
0: Can you believe that? So a coworker for several years poisoned you. You're deathly ill. It's attempted murder. That's what it is. He wants you dead. He gets a day in jail, okay, and a little bit of probation. And then they just wipe clean the record, and it's all said and done because he met the conditions of it, okay? He tried to kill her. Only in California does something like that happen. It's the Mountain.
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right, it's Jeff getting on out of here. 105.9 The Mountain. We've made it through the middle of the week. All right, we're almost there. A nice cold weekend coming our way. It's hoodie season, folks, and I like it a lot. As a little bit of a chunkier guy, okay? I'll talk to you tomorrow, 2 p.m. It's The Mountain.

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22: Good Wednesday. We are going to continue to see more of the beautiful sunshine with no chance of rain through the rest of the day and overnight. High temperatures today, though, will be very warm, getting up near record territory in the mid-80s. We will cool back down to the mid-50s overnight, then back to the mid-80s again on your Thursday as the sunshine continues. A cold front, though, is expected to arrive on Friday, bringing cooler weather by this weekend. For WSPA 7 News, I'm meteorologist Grant Roberts.
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